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0: 27-1, headlines are coming up shortly, but before we get to Raylene, plenty of feedback coming through via the text machine.
8: This texter says, we are a small country that no one cares about in the middle of the Pacific Ocean. Any expenditure on defence is main character syndrome. No one is thinking about us.
0: Okay.
8: So not a fan of sustained defence expenditure all the way through to 2040, as John Howard is suggesting. This text says, great move. Money from saving people to killing people. Good one. Great plan. Brilliant. Not sure if that's sarcastic or not. I think it is.
0: Feels a little bit sarcastic, that one.
8: So that's arguing that to put more money in defence, we'd have to take it off health, I think. Either that or they're really into it. Great move. Money from saving people to killing people. Yeah. Good one. Great plan. Brilliant. But, you know, defence isn't about killing people necessarily. Sometimes it's about saving people.
0: That's right.
8: Sometimes it's about saving your people.
0: Mm-hmm. And we do, our defence force has done a lot of that in its time.
8: And this text says, any country that doesn't prepare for a crisis is irresponsible. We spend our time on supermarkets. We need to think about superpowers in the region.
0: Oh, nicely written. Very good. We are going to have that discussion after 1 o'clock. Do we need to make our defence spending a priority going forward to 2040, as a retired general has argued? That is after 1 o'clock. Right now, though, it's time for headlines, 26-1.
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1: News Talk ZB, very good afternoon to you. It is 6:23 and we've been discussing savings plans for your children if you've got one. G'day, Terry.
2: G'day, how are you, mate? Hey, guys. Yeah, I've saved for our kids. We've got older kids now. Ours are 20, 22 and 26, and I started putting about $50 a week in for them when they're not long after they were born. But I don't actually, they know, you know, I've done saving stuff with them and showing about what I do and let them see my shares and stuff like that, so they understand. They're all reasonably good with money, but they have their moments like kids do, even when they're in their 20s. But so what we do is we do it, and we're portioning it out for things that we think, you know, that my wife and I think, hey, we could help them out. Like next year, for example, my wife and I want to go to Rarotonga, and we said, oh, it'd be nice to have the kids there. So we've said to the kids, look, if you can get your airfares and get over there, we'll sort out your accommodation and most of your meals, you know. So we've had one where she's doing graphics at college, you know, and she, her computer crapped out, uni, and, you know, she was struggling a bit there, and so we just bought her a new computer and said, look, we'll help you out on that. And, you know, one of the car broke down, another one where they, you know, needed new tyres, you know, and there were $1,000 there, and she was, like, distraught. She was about to go on holiday with her boyfriend, and so I said, look, I'll get new tyres, but I don't want to drive around the South Island with shit tyres. So, yeah, little things like that, you know, I use it for rather than, it's a savings, but it's also a fund that I can use for them.
1: Right. Smart. Yeah, very smart. Thank you very much for your call, Terry.
3: You sound like a good dad.
1: Absolutely.
3: Right, it's been a fantastic chat, hasn't it?
1: Certainly has.
3: Got a bit derailed by the allergy thing. Do you think this is a serious text, this one here? Hey, stupid. You can't stop bees coming into a school, but you can keep cashews, walnuts, almonds, pistachios, cow's milk, eggs, shellfish, including prawns, crayfish, crabs and mussels, fish and tahini and wheat out. And so we very much should.
1: Oh, so tahini's on the list as well. That's disappointing.
3: What is tahini?
1: No more tahini.
3: A lot of kids came to school with tahini.
1: Yeah, this is going to suck for Ponsonby Primary. Thank you very much for all those texts.
3: I often sent my kids to school with crayfish. There's a crayfish for lunch. Yeah,
1: you're a good dad, Matt Heath. Right, thank you very much for all the calls and texts on that. Coming up after 3 o'clock. Is it important for fellas to have a skincare routine? We'll tell you more about that very soon. Matt Heath.
3: You clearly need one, mate. Just kidding. You look great.
1: He's here all day. News coming up.
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form, are they not? Recycled board, they've lost the CEO, even the media manager's gone, disappeared. They've lost their major competition, the ANZ Premiership, and possibly that might be saved by Mowbray and Williams. Possibly it hasn't happened yet, but you know, maybe in the next month or so we might find out a little more. So in order to keep some form of confidence and faith within the halls of power at Netball New Zealand, and this is

the diggers and the demo balls have gone through, right? It's just, it's trash. So they've got to start now from the bottom. And they need a consistent thread through this that people, as I said, can hang their hat, hang their coat on and go, I think it's going to be okay. And that woman is Nolene Tauroa. This was the sensible decision from Netball New Zealand. And it is pleasing to hear that the new CEO of New Zealand Netball spent a lot of time in conversation with her. They are understanding what each other wants and need. You can't come in as a CEO.

0: Anyway, what am I saying? What's the media release from the future as rail? As Auckland celebrates the opening of the city rail link, two sold-out Auckland-Hamilton-Tauranga trains are showing there's already strong demand for the next chapter of passenger rail. More than 900 people travel on the May Auckland-Hamilton-Tauranga and local Tauranga excursions. And a second Kaimai Express on the 18th of October is also sold out. From my memory, I think it's the group from Waiuku, that one, the rail group that's doing that, but it seemed as though it was an incredibly long journey. Glenbrook, I think it was. I think they had to leave about 6 in the morning and got back at midnight. So anyway, it's very much seems as though people are up for going on excursions on trains. Not a bad thing. 9292 to text you on talk on air, 0800 80 1080. Marcus till 12. It's crazy how you spend $1,000 at New World for a free chopping board. Anyway, I got one, I'm going to use it as a Christmas present. Max, well, you better be careful if it splinters. No one's going to want a splintering board. You're better off getting the lotto. Anyhow, 0800 80 1080 and 9292 to text. Here till 12. Talk about the missing planes, hopefully. New words. Trash panda. The SMEG promotion. And anything else that takes your fancy tonight. So get in touch, as I say, 0800 80 1080 and 9292 to text. Do come through. And as I say, if there's something else you want to mention tonight, it would be nice to hear from you. So, yeah, pay your money and take your chance. On the economy hasn't slowed down as much as people thought. It's grown by 0.2%. Don't know if that's good nor bad. And for those that haven't worked it out, the Warriors are this Sunday. So yeah, not Saturday, Sunday, which is a great thing. I think that's going to, because that means if it doesn't go bad, or if it goes bad, it hasn't ruined the whole weekend. And you might get the Sunday scaries, which very much is the thing. The Sunday scaries is that sense of dread for the week coming ahead. But there are 1,400 new words in the Merriam-Webster. California Sober, which I love. Another one I thought was quite good. Just can't quite find it. The other one that took my fancy was, hang on. Oh, cuffing season. Let me just tell you what that means. Cuffing season. I can see that in the article, but I can't see the actual read. Oh, let me just. Cuffing season. A time of year, usually during the autumn and winter months, when single people look for short-term partners to stay cozy and avoid being alone in the cold.
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0: There's another quake.
1: Yeah, or anything else, or a tunnel gets blocked, or anything happens to the road, a bridge goes out or something.
0: Be nice to have. Okay, Jennifer, thank you for that. 16 past 11 o'clock, 0800 80 1080. Someone's asked and said, could we tell them how they think that AI was going to kill us all? I think the way that AI will kill us all, one AI bad actor in Claude, which is an AI, used Claude to study a virus at a military research institute so they could replicate a biological weapon. That would be the most likely scenario. They'd replicate a biological weapon and release it. That's one of the more likely things to happen. I'm just reading about that now. So it's a good question. How is AI going to kill us? They say there's a 10% chance it's going to do it. So it's a 10% chance. But let's talk more about that and about roads and whatever else you want to talk about. 0800 80 1080.
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0: I haven't had time to read the whole article about how AI will kill us. There's two probably things. There's probably things that it's advancing quite quickly and military groups can use that technology to weaponize it. But the other thing too, it's about bioweapons. They can replicate bioweapons and they can release bioweapons either accidentally or deliberately. There's also the paperclip problem that they're trying to solve a problem but they go too full on with it. Like the paperclip scenario, which means they want to manufacture paperclips but they use every single...

0: Now, if you want to talk on air about this thing or anything else, that's the plan. And you can't just talk about the fun stuff. You've got to talk about the serious stuff as well. I like this text. For goodness sake, Marcus, dot, buy a new belt. There are beautiful soft leather ones out there. I don't think there are. I'll tell you the sort of belts you can get these days. You can get cheap belts at a Kmart or warehouse that look terrible. Or you can buy expensive belts at like the suppliers that sell the R.M. Williams ones. And the R.M. Williams ones are terrible. They're overbuilt with sort of giant metal kind of loops on them. And look heavy and uncomfortable. It's very hard to get a good belt. For God's sake, Marcus, buy a new belt. No, I'm never really big on a belt, buying a new belt. But I've just remembered of a belt that I've got, a fantastic belt I bought years ago. I think that's what I'm trying to shorten. That's got the same problem. Honestly, I'm with you. Who wears jeans with no belt? That's unbelievable, Glenn. Yeah, I'm with it. They must feel so, I wouldn't feel right with no belt. It just feels lazy. Mind you, I see all the young people now aren't wearing jeans anymore. They're all wearing sort of like a soft, straight leg fabric, sort of like a tracksuit pant that's untucked. Yeah, I'm not into that. I'm not into that new look of that sort of fabric look. I don't think it's good. I spend a lot of the time on the farm with gorse, so you can't really, JT, it's Marcus. Good evening.
1: Evening. I think there's four or five different ways of making mock cream, including, I think, three recipes in the old Edmunds cookbook. I mean, you were saying using butter, but of course you can make it using margarine.
0: Sounds terrible, doesn't it?
1: Yeah, but that's just because, you know, modern people have become accustomed to all these highly processed sweet and fatty foods and everything. Imagine what it was like back in the 60s and 70s. You'd be grateful to have mock cream.
0: The 1860s or the 1870s?
1: Yeah, well, back then there wasn't a lot to eat. I mean, if you go back to like the 1880s, all you had was bread and jam and meat, and that was about it, and eggs.
0: And dripping.
1: Yeah, dripping to put on your bread, your toast. But yeah, on the cutting up of the supermarkets, I find it frustrating because I think a lot of people don't understand the competition laws. I mean, even Kerry Woodham today and your regular caller about 45 minutes ago, they don't understand that there's laws to protect competition in the marketplace. And those laws have been around since the days of the Romans.
0: And they're very, very important.
1: Very important. And you don't want one player in the marketplace to have more than 50% control. People don't even understand that these loyalty programs with the Smeg knives and all that, that's anti-competitive in itself.
0: Oh, absolutely, because it means any new player coming in cannot start because Woolworths and Foodstuffs have all your data. So they know what you're going to buy, so they already have a huge advantage because they've farmed your data.
1: And you know how you need your club card and all that in New World to get the discount? Well, that's actually called price discrimination. And if you take that and add AI to it, it means that they'll be able to pick out the rich people and charge them more.
0: Yeah. Oh, people complain about the cost of living the whole time. As soon as someone says we're going to break the monopoly, oh, we can't do that. It's understandable. David Seymour says it because, you know, we just got to look at which political party's got the most amount of money at the moment and where that

0: A lot of it was half price. You never get sale prices on iPhones. They had half price on certain things like iPhones and PlayStation, but only for the first 50. There's how you get your queue. So if you're standing in that queue and you knew it was for the first 50, you're either going to have to take them out, like give them some food that is going to make them very ill, have to run off to the toilet or something, or pay them to leave the queue. Anyway, people got very excited about that. It's not an advertorial for Noel Leeming, but what I want from you is, what would you queue for? What would it take for you to empty all of your catches sufficiently to be in a queue long enough? You know you can't leave, you can't go to the toilet, you'd have to almost be dehydrated. You're standing on the cold, hard concrete with people that you don't particularly like or know, waiting for a shop to open, waiting for what? The tickets. No one queues up for tickets anymore. You do all that online, don't you? What is it that you have queued for back in the day? What is it now that you would queue for? Would it be like a political party rally? Would you be queuing up for that, for the free sausage rolls? Would you be queuing up for another sale? Would it be a sale? Back in the day, the Boxing Day sales. These days, Boxing Day sales pretty much happen well before Christmas and well after, so there's not just the day, is there? Were you part of this queue for Noel Leeming on Queen Street? That's in Auckland, by the way, a city that's recovering from all sorts of things. And it's a good sign to see the big retailers going back into the city, I guess, if you're a big city shopper. Doesn't spin my wheels, really. But yeah, that's a pretty simple question. Were you in the queue? What did you hope to get? And in the past, what have you queued madly for? Have you in the past taken a sleeping bag, a cut lunch and a good book? Have you stayed there overnight? 14 past 12, 0800 80 1080, 9292, the text.
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0: 16 past 12, queuing, not for me, but it's nice to know that we have that culture in New Zealand. It's very British, isn't it? Excuse me, is this the back of the queue? Yes, it is. Delightful, thank you. And then you see people pushing ahead and we say, excuse me? We don't like that, do we? We don't tolerate that kind of behaviour, but it's not about etiquette. It's about what you have queued for in relation to the big queue the night before for a Noel Leeming opening on, I almost fell asleep, Queen Street, Auckland. Not for me, but yeah, whatever spins your wheels, I guess. Have you been a queuer in the past, Wesley?
6: When I was a kid in America, especially when there was like a big video game launch and things like that, but obviously not anymore because a lot of stuff is available online.

0: Yeah.
1: What about like a band like, who are the big band? Def Leppard. You remember them back in the day? Def Leppard and Poison. Would you have queued up to see them out the front of a gig, or to, you know what I mean, when you had to sort of queue up to buy tickets or to see them outside after a gig? Would that be the sort of thing you would have done?
2: I was too young to experience that because I was a kid in the 90s.
1: Oh, right. So what are we talking, 90s bands? What's a good 90s band that you'd remember? What about a Blur, Green Day?
2: No. I remember Fall Out Boy, Green Day, NSYNC, Backstreet Boys.
1: Oh, yeah, the old Girls. Backdoor Boys. Yep.
2: You're getting me on a nostalgia trip.
1: There we go. That's what I wanted. Good stuff. Oh, so but you haven't done the queuing because, being a young person, it's all online these days. As you say, it's spoils it really.
2: Even
1: doesn't
2: for
1: it?
2: The big retailers. But obviously, I do remember when the PlayStation 2 first launched.
1: Yeah.
2: And when everyone lined up at the stores to get that, because I was in America at the time.
1: Mm-hmm.
2: But yeah, because everything's online these days, you don't really see much of that.
1: Well, it's quite an old-fashioned premise. So what they did was they put the word out there on the interweb. It's a modern thing. They put the word out there and they said the first 50 shoppers get half-price iPhones and PlayStations. And, of course, 50 is not many. When you're in a queue of 200,
2: it sparked a competition, basically. That's how it got that big.
1: Yeah. I don't know how you get around that. Maybe you'd just push a lot and run fast when the doors open, I guess.
2: I wouldn't go to those sort of things because, as a blind person, it would be a safety issue for me.
1: Yes. Yeah, okay. What else have you got, Wesley?
2: I don't know if you've seen the news, but the Fens drama has been everywhere after the latest developments, after the report's been released.
1: Yes, I did. Fens being slammed for spending the big money on campaigns with PRs and lawyers. Seems a bit rich, doesn't it?
2: Rather than on trucks.
1: Yeah.
2: And as you and me both know, because of the two of us being on air over the Loafers fire, we know that the money was going where it shouldn't have gone. Now that the whole thing's public and now that everything's exposed, it's good to know that we were speaking the truth when we were campaigning. And I want to thank you guys, both you and all your other overnight hosts, for providing me and a friend of mine a platform to expose these issues and get Parliament onto the matter.
1: Oh, okay. What do you think it is that you've won?
2: Well, we finally got in Parliament chasing Fens and making them front up for their mistakes.
1: Mm. Yeah,
2: you don't do that every day.
1: I guess, yeah, it's true. I'm very concerned with the disconnect between the chat that I had with the firefighter who said that our union do not talk to us. And I thought, what the heck are you paying your union fees for? Terrible.
2: That doesn't seem right because I'm in regular contact with the guys next door. I've also been in contact with various people from the union. And I also used to be a union delegate for Unite Union when I worked at McDonald's, so I know how unions work. But yeah, and the main goal is Fens have been found out and they're getting in trouble for the stuff that they did wrong. But unfortunately, we still don't know when the stations are going to get their new trucks.
1: Yeah, although the money that I've seen mentioned, it's a few hundred thousand dollars, that's not going to buy many fire trucks. You know the cost of those, right?
2: Yeah. Well, the bigger issue is the fact that they've messed up the truck orders, and that's why the trucks have not been delivered to the stations.
1: Yeah. There's never been a time in my life where I've seen, as I've said frequently, Fens appliance, well, they call them appliances, don't they? Fire trucks with all the writing on them protesting very quietly but quite loudly, if you know what I mean, about what they're dealing with. It just seems wrong, doesn't it? Completely wrong.
2: Yes. And as you and me both know, because we were, you know, live broadcasting the Loafers fire, we experienced the impact of a station not having a truck when it was needed most.
1: Yeah. Not a good look. Not a good look at all. No. I make the point that no one really understands what goes on in a fire station, or ever, actually. I could just put a full stop there. But no one really understands anything about Fens until you call the number and need them. And I'm sorry, our truck

0: three occasions here in Invercargill. Mm-hmm. And I've got my book was signed by Sam, and Carly got her book signed as well. And then we had a photograph taken with Sam, my daughter, and myself.
1: Now, are you and your daughter quite tall? Because he's quite tall, isn't he?
0: No, I'm only five. Carly is five foot five, and yeah. I'm five foot one and a half, and I think maybe I've shrunk to 5 foot now.
1: Wow.
0: But he was just so, so lovely. Mm. And he spelt my name correctly. And I didn't even have to spell it for him. He wrote it down completely correctly. K-R-Y-S-T-Y-N-A. I'm Kristina. But anyway, and then he said how he loved going to the Polish house in Wellington, because he lived in a wee boat house in Plymouth.
1: Yes, he did. Yeah.
0: Yes, and he spoke about that, and he was just so, so, so friendly and very chatty. He was lovely.
1: That's great. What was the book that he signed? Was it Roaring Forties?
0: No, it is, and I've got it. I'm looking at it right now.
1: Back Roads. Yeah, Back yes. Roads. Okay.
0: Yeah, and it's beautiful. It's a lovely book.
1: Is it just his poetry, or is there a story that goes with it as well?
0: It's a story. It's stories nice. And poetry. Yeah, it's beautiful.
1: Okay. I could recommend another book of his if you want. There's one that Colin Hogg, who's a columnist, wrote.
0: Oh, yes, Colin. Yeah.
1: He wrote a book called Angel Gear.
0: Yes. And he's very good friends with Sam.
1: It's a good book.
0: Yeah.
1: A really good book.
0: Oh, yeah. Anyway, I'll love and leave you, and I'm sure there'll be lots of other people who will have lots of wonderful stories to through the night. Well, it is night, even though
1: it's morning. No, I know what you mean. It does throw you, doesn't it? No, thank you. Thanks, Kristen. I have seen Sam Hunt perform a few times, once in London and a couple of times in Wairarapa. I don't know, he was doing a fundraiser. I think he was helping with a fundraiser for the Regent Theatre when they were looking to do refurbishments to that lovely old theatre. He's always really good to watch on the stage, because only Sam Hunt can read his poems, which is completely untrue, but when he reads them, they really come to life. The staccato kind of delivery sometimes that he has with the tapping of the feet, and Salt River Songs is another one of his books. I'm just looking through them here. Doubtless, New and Selected Poems. I don't know when these books came out. I'm not seeing a year. Chords, Back Roads, Charting a Poet's Life. It's a funny thing, isn't it? I don't know about modern poets, but we had, of course, James K. Baxter and Sam Hunt, who was a protege, if you like, of James K. Baxter. Queuing up. And maybe you've been queuing up and all of a sudden you met someone. You thought you were just queuing up for tickets, and the person whose show it was there, maybe in the background, someone like Sam Hunt. Or it was quite the thing, wasn't it, having to queue up for tickets? Nowadays, you've got to go through a ticket agency online, generally, don't you? And even that doesn't help you. You've got to be a signed up member to get preferential releases for these tickets. Like, oh, really? The world's gone mad. I just want to buy a ticket. Next thing you're having to log on, give all your details, set up a profile. And I always, and I'm not going to tell you what to do, you're an adult, you can do what you want, but never save your credit card details. Oh, but it makes things easier. Yep, for everyone. So don't. If you're doing that kind of building a profile on a site like that, I wouldn't be putting my credit card details on there. I'd be using it for the transaction, but not. Do you want to save your details to speed things up? No. No, I don't. 0800 80 1080 9292 on the text. So queuing up for things. And it might be that you made your way to Auckland's Queen Street for the opening of this new Noel Leeming store, where hundreds of people were queuing the night

0: it, all that kind of stuff. It's very pleasing to know that the sonar has identified something. If it's not their plane, it's something that looks like and is in the dimensions of the same plane. And also the search continuing for the Dragonfly, the flight that went missing back in 1962. So that went missing between Christchurch and Milford Sound 60-something years ago now. 64, 65 years ago. How is that possible? We'll have a look at the terrain, you know. It's just quite incredible how anything would go missing in there. Is once you've seen the area, that makes it more credible, makes it easier to believe, I guess. 0800 80 1080, the text 9292. Hi, Roman, love your show, mate. I would line up for a flash coffee machine, a cheap piece of whiteware or exercise equipment. I didn't go as I had work, but I saw the line. It was crazy, in reference to the Noel Leeming queue in central Auckland. Hi, Roman. Joe Cocker had a female saxophonist in his band. She made that saxophone talk, says Chrissy. Hi, Roman. The requirement for a tugboat capable of Cook Strait ferry emergencies and other open ocean marine essentials appears disregarded by the government. How long before another wahine-type disaster? Regards, Rob. P.S. When Winston and the coalition renegotiated the ferry's replacement, I would have also thought a new tug replacement would have been mandatory. Alas, a brain would have to be necessary for that. Roman, do you think there's a certain age where some people should stop going to rock concerts and maybe let the next generation of fans enjoy the show? Well, that's a bit weird. What? No? How old are the Rolling Stones? No, if you still enjoy the music and you want to go, go. I don't. Sometimes I pretend I'm disappointed that a concert's all seated. I go, oh, it's all seated. Can you imagine? Oh, then I'm actually thinking, thank God for that. Because by the time you've stood there for 2 hours defending your spot, watching the warm-up act, probably more than 2 hours, right? And then on comes the main act. Sometimes you just want to go home, or your back's too sore to take it anymore. Hi there, man. In 1978, David Bowie visited Australia for a concert, Brisbane, Lang Park. There were fans who camped in the venue or at the venue for 4 days before the concert. Good Lord. Just to get to the front. Is that what that was about? They would have had tickets already. Roman, 1974, queued for the Lou Reed concert at the Wellington Town Hall, Thursday night gig. He had 2 nights booked, only made our concert, as cancelled the Friday night due to overdosing on heroin. Took a walk on the wild side, I guess.
1: Do-doom-doom, do-doom-doom. Hey, babe, take a walk on the wild side.
0: I didn't realise that Lou Reed had come to New Zealand. 1974. Good Lord. 0800 80 1080. The text is 9292 2822. I also noticed that Mark Carney in Canada is talking about ambitions to want to be loosely associated, like an honorary member of the EU. And he's welcoming the EU's ambition for Canada to become what's called an associate member. This is interesting, isn't it? Donald Trump is losing his cool, threatening all sorts of tariffs again for European countries. He makes these remarks in a speech to the European Parliament. Speaking to reporters afterwards, Carney said a closer alliance with the EU is a positive process and will make his country more effective, a more effective partner of the US. He adds that nobody is going to tell Canadians what language we speak. No one is going to dictate our culture or with whom we can strike agreements with internationally. Good on them. And then, of course, Donald Trump, he's not the bright

0: scientist person, is he really? Putting it mildly, he threatened tariffs on Europe and called the idea of Canada becoming the bloc's first associate member laughable. I think he'd be just frustrated that people are able to forge ahead and forge new alliances, which would certainly frustrate him. And it seems to be doing just that. 27-2-2.
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0: 25-2-2. Morning to you, Dave. Have you ever queued up for anything that you've loved?
5: Oh, only during the security for Tom Jones. I thought that was taking him off the voice. Tom Jones is a legend.
0: Yes.
5: The people are boycotting the ITV and they've got big backlash over there at the moment.
0: Oh, is that right? Is that just happening now?
5: Yeah, it's happening now. The people are not very happy taking him off the voice because he's a legend on the voice, and some of them come out in support of Tom Jones. Yeah. Mm. Yeah. Because, you know, when they do that, they turn around to judge you on your singing. I thought, I saw him when he was at a Bella Maria concert out here, and he was a great. He's been around, and people think a lot of them over there.
0: What have they said about the reasons why they've taken him off? Any reasons given?
5: Oh, they want a new perspective, and the people a big backlash in the UK over there. Often the people of Wales are not very happy, and boycotting ITV. I think it's owned by Sky or something. I mean, ITV and that. Neil Diamond. He was a Western Springs. Doing them with the Eagles. I'll tell you what, he would sell out. At Sea Lion, Dion Camp, New Zealand, she would sell out, you know, because she suits all people. She's got a great voice. She sang the other day, didn't she?
0: Who was that? Sorry, Dave?
5: Celine Dion.
0: Oh, yes, Celine. Yeah, she's back, isn't she? Yeah.
5: Back, yeah. She's got a great voice project just, you know, to fight the life back and to terrible is
0: some kind of a mystery virus thing, wasn't it?
5: Isn't it? It is, yes. And the Eagles, two of them are still a big getting around. Yes.
0: Yeah. Do you think, is there anything, apart from that, so you don't have to queue for that sort of thing anymore for tickets for gigs,
5: no.
0: But what would you queue for these days?
5: Probably Celine Dion.
0: Oh, yeah?
5: I think she's great. Yeah, everybody would.

0: suitable. I certainly watched what would say love New Zealand. Dwayne Johnson came back and bought the WWE. Remember over in Perth, they sold out over in Perth.
1: Oh yeah.
0: They bought that. Those two arenas down in Christchurch and Dunedin, bought Dunedin Park. I googled they the record they sell out because he's on the board of TKO and he called the big boss has the final say, and he grew up in Grayland, went to Grayland Primary School. His great uncle Rocky Marvia, so he has a lot of connections in New Zealand and the Western Samoa. So
2: yeah, well, for both of those things, Celine Dion or the wrestling type stuff you mentioned. You wouldn't have to queue for that. These days, it's just jump online. It's almost like a race to get into the queue online. You would think, wouldn't you, that with digital sales, you're beating the queue. It's just a different type of queuing. And some people will spend hours. The connection is lost due to demand. The connection cannot be made, and they're starting to lose it. Oh, it becomes quite exclusive, though. You've got to sign up. You sign up for like a pre-release of the release and you think, oh, Lord, this is just getting nuts. Good on you, Dave. Great to hear from you. 0800 80 10 80. I know Ed Sheeran is facing all kind of backlash at the moment with the Macklemore removal from his acts. I don't know anything about all of that. Ed Sheeran, a real talent, just not someone that I'd want to see. Very, very clever with all the loops that he makes with his recordings and then puts it all together. It's a bit like watching a busker in Bourke Street Mall in Melbourne, which they also have to audition to be a busker there too. But I'm just looking, that's actually on the screen at the moment. He packs out huge stadia around the world. Celine Dion, absolutely. He's hoping her health will hold out. We're also talking about two missing planes, and I'm quite keen to know what you know about Lost Aircraft New Zealand, the volunteer group that's put all this work into finding the plane that went missing back in 1978, a Piper Cherokee 6. It took off from Christchurch, did I say? No, that was the other one, wasn't it? Where'd this one take off from? It went missing in South Westland, and they think they may have found something that looks like the same shape of the plane in Lake Moeraki near Haast. Yeah, this one took off from Dunedin's Taieri Airfield. It was just a scenic flight through the southern fjords back on the 29th of December 1978. That's the one they think they may have found. But the one that's been an ongoing mystery in my life for a very long time, since 1962, is the Dragonfly. Four passengers, two of them newlyweds, all Australian. If you have any knowledge about this particular story or you've read the book, Lost Without Trace, Brian Chadwick and the Missing Dragonfly, I'd like to hear from you as well. Any other missing plane stories in New Zealand that you've been attached to over your life as well? 0800 80 10 80, the text 9292. Jerry, I'll be with you next.
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1: home of the cute and cuddly Fluffy and Fabulous is back. It's all gone to the animals at this year's bigger Pet and Animal Expo.

0: you away. And then if you were found after a few days at sea, well, the captain would drop you off in Sydney. But, you know, sometimes there was all sorts of things going on that people were stowed away on. And then, it just went under the, sometimes it was backhanders and things like that.
1: Yeah, and I can imagine. Yeah, I just wonder what interest would there be for the captain of the ship to keep any of that quiet? Would they be on the radio straight away saying...
0: I'm not saying that's what happened. I'm only assuming he would have gone by ship.
1: Yeah. No, I'm interested in that quiet because, you know, it was an easier time to be quite anonymous, wasn't it?
0: That's right, yeah.
1: And what were you doing at sea, Jerry?
0: I was a ship's purser. I was actually involved in the Wahine rescue.
1: Oh. Have we spoken about that before?
0: We would have. I'm sure we would have.
1: Yeah. I can imagine.
0: Yeah, it comes up every so often.
1: It does every single year we do that. And I love the stories that are told because I think they need to be told as well. It's always a very moving In My Day show when you've got people like yourself who were involved up and down from the bridge to the engine room. I remember one woman saying that she was a child dangled off the side and dropped down to a lifeboat. Yeah, some of those stories you just don't forget. And I wasn't even born. That's the year I was born, but harrowing, all right. Good on you, Jerry. Some interesting stories there. There goes a Catholic priest and a plane never found. And another story of a plane that was found, but the bloke went bush, ended up in Australia. People had some real adventures, didn't they? They still do, but they generally get caught these days. 10 to 2, 0800 80 1080. The text 9292.
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1: Yeah, very good morning to you. Welcome along. It is Friday, the 18th of September. I'm quite intrigued by the story that's developing out of Canada and the US and Europe. In other words, most of the world, really. The Prime Minister of Canada, Mark Carney, saying he welcomes the EU's ambition for Canada to become an associate member of the EU. Carney says a closer alliance with the EU is a positive process and will make his country a more effective partner of the US. Carney adds that nobody is going to tell the Canadians what language we speak. No one is going to dictate our culture or with whom we can strike agreements internationally. And Donald Trump, as I mentioned before, has threatened tariffs on EU countries. He doesn't like the idea at all, but you might be over that story. You might have read more about that than I have yesterday. I wasn't attached to the news at all yesterday, totally removed from it. It's quite incredible by the time you tune back into it and go, blimey, it's never a dull day. And some very exciting

0: in writing. It was so beautiful. I think the last thing I got from him, because I think he passed away, and I think he's got some books out, which I must go check out, but he designed this beautiful card.
1: Well, you've got some great stories, Kathy. Most people would lead off with the title and the person. You just mentioned a bloke who came out on a ship. Interesting indeed. Thank you.
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0: Airfield for a scenic flight through the southern fjords back on the 29th of December 1978. Never seen again. Terrible. Terrible, terrible. But they reckon they may have found it. There's sonar, which they say has the dimensions of the plane mentioned. So we'll find out more about that in the days to come. What else can you tell me about these stories? If you've got a connection to the volunteer group Lost Aircraft New Zealand and the great work they have been done. Those are the stories we've been into, and we've been going hammer and tongs now since one on these. So feel free to have your say on those. Where's the other story? Where is it? Here it is. This is the new one I want to chuck in for you, just to give you another option of things to talk about. It's all about the supermarkets, and I should have asked Nikki, what's it like when you're listening to the news when you're overseas or reading the news on our news websites here, to know that one of the big election issues has to do with supermarkets? Does that make New Zealand just sound like a village? I don't really care what it makes it sound like, but it seems like, really, are these really our big issues? So National and Labor scrambled to get their supermarket and price gouging policies out first thing on Wednesday, going head to head on one of the most important issues of this election campaign. And I guess, you know, we don't have any genocide going on like in the Gaza Strip. We don't have a leader like Putin. We don't have someone like Trump. There's a lot of things to be grateful for. Is that really our big issue, though, the supermarkets? Why is it? And I know the answer is the cost of living, but why is it that we're targeting the supermarkets? In a commercial, the commercial reality is that everything we're buying from in the big scheme of things, the big shops, the big service stations and banks, very few of them are owned by New Zealand companies. But we've got this, daggers out kind of thing with the supermarkets. And I'm all about encouraging cheaper competition. But I thought we lived in a country where we didn't want the government stepping in and regulating everything. I thought we loved deregulation. Turns out we don't. It turns out we want the National Party to separate Pack and Save from New Worlds. I can't believe they're talking about that. It's like, I don't know, I just expect Christopher Luxon to grow a great big kind of a, you know, Russian moustache and start marching in an odd way when they start talking like this. Is that really the way to move forward and to get competition? To scare the very people that invest in the businesses? I don't know. What do you reckon? I don't think it is. 18 past 3, 0800 80 10 80. Create policy that enables other players to come in without all the shifty stuff that makes them think, oh, that's a mad country, I'm not coming there. Do that. Don't punish those that have come here and set it up in the first place. That's just easy. And that's like going back 20 or 30 years, isn't it?
1: 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Overnight Talk. Call 0800 80 1080. 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

0: friend of the show, Miller Yule.
1: I'd much rather be at home.
0: Album's called Surrender.
1: Kind of bored, watching movies all alone.
0: From the album blurb, after the album, I just needed to take a little break and invest in other parts of my life. He confessed to Mike Hosking. Is that a first?
1: I got to get to know you.
0: I don't think I've ever been name-checked in an album blurb. Normally, album blurbs are just rubbish, but I find this one to be enthralling.

0: between the volunteers and the professionals?
1: Yes.
0: And if they're feeling the gap, then that's really sad. I mean, if they're, and that's certainly something I've heard before, that the volunteer fireys, the men and women who make up the volunteer brigades, feel as though they're looked down upon. I mean, it doesn't worry them, but it's like, really? Come on now. Here we go. I'm a new firefighter, 18 months in, based in Auckland. It is the worst company I've ever worked for, and I'm seriously considering leaving. The leadership is non-existent, it's sexist and full of bullies. There's some really good parts and some great work is being done, but the culture is broken as much as the trucks. I've been getting docked weekly since I started. I'd be trashed if I didn't join the union, but I don't trust Fens to not. They treat volunteers like rubbish. They call them trogs. It's gross and it's weak and it's embarrassing. I'm so sorry to hear that. And I think some of the some of the firefighters are starting to lose public confidence. As soon as I brought up the topic, a texter sent in a text saying, I have absolutely no time for the firemen since Northcote College caught fire just down the road from Birkenhead Fire Station. Yeah, it was a matter of metres. And they refused to attend because they were on a one-hour strike. The college's oldest building burnt to the ground. Absolute scumbags, says one. Another says, in addition to Fens being more like police in terms of management, we also need to review the right of these essential workers to strike. Police and defence can't. Why can fire and ambulance? Even when the doctors strike, they don't completely shut down the emergency department, says Jonathan. Which is a fair point. News Talk ZB, 0800 80 10 80 is the number to call. So what do we do? Clean out the CEO and the board? Just start afresh? You'd have to look long and hard at the CVs of those who apply, though. You don't want them just to be recycled CEOs from councils where they've failed there. News Talk ZB, it is 18 to 10.
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0: Oh, my goodness. Bruce, Kerry, our conversation about senior licences was in this morning's Herald. We're famous, says Bruce. 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Not a good idea. No, that was a text I read out. My mother does not have early onset dementia. She's as sharp as a bloody tack.